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I'm going to just block you. Bye.

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0: younger and hotter than ever. In season 3 on Star Times Makulachika, starting 15th March every Sunday at 8 p.m. This is Uganda's ultimate TV dating show, where intentional kings step up and confident queens dominate the stage. Where charm meets class, swag meets beauty, and money meets nyash. All in spotlight. Who will walk away with a soulmate? Hello, Mr. Right season 3 is sponsored by Vaseline, Viet A. Sherry, and lead sponsor Chinatown. Hello, Mr. Right season 3. Love, vibes, drama.
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1: It's the AfroZone Show with your girl Sheila. 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

0: It's my DJ, DJ R-I-N-G-O, Ringo with his Rigged Ride Mix. But coming up next on the AfroZone Show, it is Wizkid featuring Drake, Come Closer.
1: Yes, my people, it is Wizkid. And I'm here with my main person, my girl Sheila Ho on AfroZone's. Keep it locked, cause Starboy say so. Rock.

0: featuring Travis Scott with Water. Of course, that was the remix as well. If you just joined us, welcome to Afro Zones. Up next, I got Sean Paul. Give me the light.
1: Hey, yo, this is Sean Paul, the girls and Move Around, telling y'all, make sure you tune in, Sheila. Oh, you know what I mean? Africa, make them know.

0: O'Malley's called With You is the AfroZone show with your girl Sheila. Oh, I still got tracks from Rema and Selena Gomez, Call Me the Kid, Tems, Ira Starr, Wale and Leon Thomas, Vibes Cartel, all coming up shortly on the show. But up next, it is Drake featuring Central C, Which One?
1: It's AfroZone's with Sheila O, where hip hop meets Afro beats. Afro everything for the culture. It's Afro Zones.
2: Yo, this is Central C. Tune into Afro Zones. That's where Afrobeat meets hip hop. Yeah?

0: lovely Sheila. Oh, the weather is in its mood, right? You just be doing all kinds of stuff. But listen, summer soon comes, so calm down. You're gonna have so much fun this summer. Wishing you all the very best wherever you are and whatever you're doing. Dedicating this song to you all is Tems, What You Need. May you get it. Tems, What You Need.
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0: On show with your girl Sheila. Oh, that's right, y'all. That's where we go. My DJ is coming up shortly, though, so lock in with me, okay? He goes by the name DJ RINGO Ringo. But up next, it's the brothers. Yes, so it's Wale and his bro, his friend. Yes, Leo Thomas watching us on Afro Zones.
1: 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This is Wale, and I came to get it on the Afro Zone show with my girl Sheila O.

0: Listen, I was very around when this song was happening. Yes, true story. That was when Ghana came to Nigeria for the Flytime Music Festival, okay, about 2 years ago, right? And of course, while he was out there, he wanted to do some collaborations. And of course, he had a get together with Burna Boy. And of course, magic was made. All right. So shout out to Flytime Music Festival. Shout out to Afro Zones. The track's called WGFT. Let's say it right. Ghana featuring Burna Boy, WGFT on Afro Zones. Let's go.
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1: Afrobeats. Blink on the thing, them call it broken heart. This blessed love will never part. Don't know it from the start. Me tell them, say I'm dirty, yeah. Sean Paul and Sasha.

0: I want you all to go check out what we have on our IG page and, of course, on TikTok as well. It's at AfroZONS. We've given you more insights about Drake's chess play, yeah? Releasing 3 albums and fulfilling his obligation with his label and now able to sign billions of dollar worth of deal in music. If that's not a chess play checkmate, don't know what it is. We also talked about the song Melissa with Drunk Come Outside. That song reached number one on the iTunes reggae chart. Very soon we're going to be speaking with the originator of that song, so just stay with us, okay? Anytime soon, all right? Not today, but anytime soon, because we reached out like, listen, we want to know more about this track. Is it AI or is it Sono? Which is it? And of course, the Grammy Awards have just announced their 2027 dates. For more information, go to at AfroZONS. Coming up next, you already know, it's my DJ, y'all. He goes by the name DJ R-I-N-G-O, Ringo, with his Reggae Ride mix exclusively on the AfroZone show. Ringo, Wagwan, let's go.
1: It's the AfroZone. Bigger, bolder, and hotter than ever. In season 3 on Statens Makula Chica, starting 15th March every Sunday at 8 p.m. This is Uganda's ultimate TV dating show, where intentional kings step up and confident queens dominate the stage. Where charm meets class, swag meets beauty, and money meets nyash. All in spotlight. Who will walk away with a soulmate? Hello, Mr. Right season 3 is sponsored by Vaseline, Via Asheri, and lead sponsor Chinatown. Hello, Mr. Right season 3. Love, vibes, drama.
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2: Ooh, baby, oh, God. We gonna play the tunes and we're jealous over. Yeah, you done it, it's a girl, T-I-F-A. It's Tiffa, and you're in tune to DJ Ringo on the Reggae Ride Mix.

0: Hey, DJ RINGO with his Reggae Ride mix. You already know it's exclusively for the AfroZone show. That's right. You only get to hear it here. But if you want to see my DJ live, follow him on his social media handles at DJ RINGO. And while you're at it, check in with AfroZones at AfroZONS. Up next, it is Joshua Baraka, French Montana, Byron Messiah, Exxon with that tune called Morocco.
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Kenya, Tanzania. Woo, the list, like I say, is endless. Go check out that page at AfroZone Sound Off, and you can come with us on any of our exotic trips. And yes, Ghana 2027 has recently been loaded, so I look forward to seeing you all soon on that website. Coming up next is Chris Brown with Questions.

0: 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That's the playlist you need to have. See, if everyone's like, oh, are you in tune with your global sounds? You'd be like, yes, I am. Yes, I am. Thank you very much for asking. I'm in tune with my global side. Why? Because I have Afro everything on Spotify. Period. Up next is Future, is Drake, is Temps. 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

0: The one and only Vibes Cartel featuring my girl Shansia with Panic. Before that, you heard Future, Drake and Tems, Wait For You. Coming up next is Baby Lord, Dear Legend, Jiggy Woogie.
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0: making the best of your time, enjoying the weather, enjoying life, and just being grateful. And of course, listening to yours truly, Sheila. Oh, I'll see you all next week. Don't worry about it. I promise you. But I want to say thank you. I'm very humble about this. I am. The most humble thing I do, really, besides my family, is my job. Really, I am humble because I know you could be doing a million and one things, but you chose to stay locked in with AfroZones. For that, I say thank you. For that, I say very grateful, okay? I stay very grateful. Tell bad energy to stay far away. Stay positive. Stay with the Lord, okay? Just try your best to just stay as positive as you can and stay connected to God, all right? It's just the only way. It's the only way, I promise you. God first. I love you all. I'll see you next week. Sheila O. Peace out.
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2: 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All in spotlight. 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Hello, Mr. Right season 3 is sponsored by Vaseline, Viet Asia, and lead sponsor Chinatown. 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

A very good afternoon to you all, right here on Radio City 97 FM. Extreme Sport is a go on this probably our last proper weekend of European football. And yeah, it doesn't get any bigger than the European Champions League. Arsenal and PSG are doing battle, the defending champions, and of course the new champions of England after such a long wait. They've never put their hands on the big ears. It's actually also been such a long wait to just get to the final since the last time they did it. So who

0: will reign supreme. We'll be finding out. We'll be telling you all about the intricacies of that. Plus, of course, getting your predictions. And, of course, we'll run the gauntlet around Europe to see how our scores have been settled before the Champions League. Of course, we had a bit of European final in midweek. And lots of playoffs as far as promotion and relegation is concerned. And, of course, a bit of cups to talk about too. Oh, and not forgetting, right here at home, there's a big score to settle as far as the Uganda Cup is concerned. So we'll be, of course, also digging into that. And not forgetting the rest that's happening in basketball, both right here at home. And maybe just across the border in Rwanda, as well as the NBA finals that are looming after, of course, we do dispatch of a game 7 that everyone wanted. That's between Thunder and Wemby's charging Spurs. So we'll talk about all that, as well as what happened in the East, not forgetting a bit of Formula One and plenty of Roland Garros action. But most importantly, your highs and lows. All you have to do is hit us up at 97 FM Radio City. Your highs and lows, we'll get those loud and clear. If you choose to call, it's 0703979797 or 0786979797. Those lines are not open until, of course, we do hear from the lads in studio. Phil?
1: Yes. European Champions League, there's nowhere to hide. Before even getting to the Champions League, the European season is done, meaning focus really after tonight, focus and attention turns towards the FIFA World Cup, just 2 weeks away to that opening game between Mexico and South Africa. So we are getting ever closer. You feel like the World Cup fever is yet to hit, but it means a lot of sleepless nights ahead for us, with the time zones are crazy. The thing being in North America means we have certain games in the middle of the night. We have some games in the wee hours of the morning. But as the European season comes to one end, we did have Crystal Palace winning themselves some silverware this midweek, and confirming that almost half the Premier League will be in Europe next year. 9 teams from the English Premier League will play European football next season. 5 of them in the European Champions League. Then Bournemouth, Sunderland, and now Crystal Palace in the Europa League. And Brighton in the European Conference League. But all those lead up to the pyramid of European football. And some might argue, I don't think it's equivalent. I don't think, because you have the European Champions League every year and you have the World Cup maybe once in 4 months, I don't know. The World Cup should and is obviously a bigger trophy, but if you're an Arsenal player, if you're an Arsenal player, you have a wonderful opportunity to do something that no one has ever done, putting on that shirt or that badge. The European Champions League final. This is a really, really big game. Biggest game in club football. I'm trying to debate with myself mentally whether it's the biggest game in football as a whole. But what an opportunity for Arteta. When he first got the job, I sat here and said Mikel Arteta, his CV was empty. And indeed, his CV was empty. He had not been a manager of any football club before. He had helped Pep Guardiola put the cones around the training ground. And I felt what massive gamble that Arsenal were making. I mean, 6 years later, obviously, I was wrong about that. He could just become the first manager ever to win the double at Arsenal Football Club, to win them the European Champions League. If he does that, he's guaranteed a statue at that club. So massive, massive, massive day. On the ground, between the night Bournemouth and Manchester City drew, and today, I've seen the worst behavior by any group of fans. I've seen Arsenal fans, the manner in which they have been behaving. I'm not blaming them, but I can't say we've gone around with business as is. So I would understand if many rival fans do not want Arsenal to win, if they are rooting for PSG, because I'll tell you this, they're about to engage another gear, these guys, if they win this one. But a lot to look forward to. Of course, Formula One did return last weekend, and boy, oh boy, this kid is just running out with it. Elbows out for the first time. We saw the two Mercedes drivers really get at each other. The French Open is also underway. I would say the most open Grand Slam in recent memory. I don't know who is going to win this.
0: Joao Fonseca win it, maybe.
1: Fonseca, I don't think so. I'm not even sure I get past Casper Ruud in the next round. But this is the most very exciting time in regards of sport.
0: And Jose Mourinho is back at Real Madrid, Phil.
1: Back with, how do they call that? With the Bikwakulizo. Yes, he's back, but he's not yet back.
0: Yeah.
1: Okay, Jose Mourinho has got that contract at Real Madrid, but they cannot unveil him until after the club's presidential election. That election is on 7th June, and his contract will only be valid if Florentino Perez wins the election. If he doesn't win the election, then Mourinho is not the next Real manager. It means Perez. It's one of the things they used to do a lot in the early 2000s in the Real presidential elections. They before the election, they would make their intentions clear. I mean, a candidate would say, if you sign me, I'm going to bring David Beckham. And I mean, if I win the election, I'm going to bring David Beckham. And so for Florentino Perez, Mourinho only becomes manager if Perez wins the presidential election. If he doesn't, I don't know what Jose does, having burnt the bridge at Benfica.
0: Yeah, and actually going unbeaten, but somehow not winning the league, dropping out of the top two. Anyway,
1: yeah, they went unbeaten in Portugal. Very many draws. When you go unbeaten and you don't win the league, the first thing that comes to mind is handbrake football. You would rather not concede than risk scoring a goal sometimes. And today being the day it is, with the biggest match a little bit later, of course, that's something that is going to come up a lot. Playing with caution first, and all that. So, yes, but I think in Saudi Arabia as well, there's a team that went unbeaten and didn't win the league. Yeah, so, yeah, I mean, it's possible. People forget the Pires, the year Arsenal goes unbeaten, how many points did they win the league by? I need to look for that table, the 2004 Premier League table, because when you tell people unbeaten, people think you've run away with this thing. Arsenal did not win the table, did not win the league by a canter that year. They were not a million points ahead of number two. This is
0: says 11.
1: That's 11 points ahead of Chelsea.
0: Seems a lot.
1: Yeah, it seems a lot, but if you've gone unbeaten, we've seen the league won by bigger margins by teams that have lost. If you've gone unbeaten, and I don't know how many games...
0: The key thing there was always the 12 draws that they got.
1: That is the point I'm making. There were 12 games out of 38. I don't know what percentage that is.
0: They won only two games more than the team that finished second.
1: And that's the point.
0: Yeah.
1: So 12 draws. So for you to go unbeaten, it's a hard thing to do. But you need to be... The most important thing is converting 1-0 losses into 1-1 draws. Like the games where 1-1 is a very good result. And of course, right now, Arsenal, a lot of talk about them. They're in the biggest game alongside PSG. You talk about that unbeaten run. And for me, the first games I remember, the game against Portsmouth, when Saul Campbell scores a goal from outside the penalty box. I don't think they won that game. I think they drew that game, or maybe 2-1. I remember the game against Newcastle when Thierry Henry sends a penalty down the middle and Shai Given dives whichever side, I go, left or right. So you remember the close games, and those are the games that matter. Those are the games, the 1-1s that are supposed to be 0-1. The 2-1s that are supposed to be 1-1. So for unbeaten teams, you need to be able to draw very many games.
0: Enrique Riquelme is the guy who is challenging Florentino Perez.
1: He stands no chance.
0: 37-year-old. Yeah. The question, though, is how much of the damage from the squad we've seen from Spain for the World Cup going to do for Perez's chances of retaining that?
1: I don't think Perez's chances of... he's going to be the next president. All right. There is no threat whatsoever from Riquelme. Of course, it's weird times we live in for Real Madrid not to have members in the Spanish national team. It's just crazy stuff. But that's where global football has gone. I mean, for a team that they will pick the best players in the world. Irrespective of their passport. Sounds like I'm talking about ministerial appointments in Uganda. but yes, I don't think Perez is under threat. And you know, you talk about Real and not having players in the Spanish team at the World Cup. I was doing program notes about for this particular show, and I got to Crystal Palace, Pius, and I realized Crystal Palace, in regards to the European, in regards to the FIFA World Cup, in the Premier League, Crystal Palace have 10 players going to the World Cup. Only Man City, Arsenal, and Aston Villa have more players than them from the Premier League going to the World Cup. Now, when you think about that, of course, for Real, they have players at the World Cup, just not for Spain. Mm-hmm. When you think about that, you're like, oh boy, there's something going on here.
0: Right. We'll take those calls, 0703979797 or 0786979797. Just call us up and tell us what your highs and lows have been this past week. you can also tweet us, like I said, 97 FM Radio City, and yep. Yeah, oh, calls. Hello.
2: Yes. How are you guys?
0: We are fantastic. How are you?
2: Yeah. I'm okay.
0: Mm, who are we talking to?
2: You're talking to Ijuka.
0: Yes, ma'am.
2: I want to first agree with Phil regarding Fiorentina Perez. Yes, because if you look at the playing field between him and his
1: competitor, rival,
2: you don't see any chance for the other guy. If you look at, if you try to research about everything, yeah. So my greatest high is you guys in the studios. Then. The other high is the Western Conference Finals.
0: Yeah.
2: The fact that we are going for Game 7. Yeah. So let's see who faces off against the Knicks.
0: All right.
2: Yeah.
0: All right. The Knicks have gotten such a long time to prepare themselves for this particular one.
1: Yes, and Paris, for people out there to know, of course, we talked about the French Open. There are games taking place as we speak. Naomi Osaka is on court taking on Jovic. I think that's a very hard game. I wouldn't be surprised if that particular match went into three sets. It's just gotten underway, 2-1 in the first set. Maria Sakkari, and she's taking on a qualifier, Walinska. Walinska is of interest to me. I think this is one of the most promising female players I've seen, at least at this Grand Slam. She's already played about 5 matches as a qualifier. She got rid of Zen Queen in the first game, got rid of Elise Martins in the second match. I think she's the favorite in this particular one. So as we speak, again, there are games, at least 3 games taking place at Roland Garros. You'll be able to get the latest during the course of the show. You don't have to go away, okay?
0: Calls.
1: Hello. Hello.
3: Hello.
1: Yes, sir.
3: Phil.
1: Uh-huh.
3: How are you, Pastor Wolf?
1: We are very well. How are you, sir?
3: I'm very well. Thank you, so much. Why are you telling us?
1: Who are we talking to? Right now? Before you fight, I need to know who I'm beating. Okay, now let us fight.
3: Okay. Now, first of all, you are telling us there are French Open games going on. Can't you do college?
1: Yeah,
3: I switch you off and I watch French Open. Nobody listened to the
1: game. That is why I told you you'll get the updates.
3: Huh?
1: That's why I told you, Tovao, you will get the updates as you listen to Radio City. Yes.
3: It is so calm. It is good to be, it's a nice time to be alive. It is. Oh my God.
1: Yes.
3: Today, after you want to stay indoors until after the game.
1: Oh, you want to watch the final from
3: last
1: home?
3: Last week I was in the bar. And I almost did watch my game. Because of the adrenaline and the some people had not seen in a while. And I was up and down. And I didn't concentrate on the final. But I was happy. Arsenal is such a massive thing. And I think, you know, when some analogy I wanted to make, you know when the stars align? Because we are coming to this game. I don't think Arsenal has, okay, Timber may not exactly be the fittest. But I don't think we have any senior player that is injured. I may be wrong. Yes. Last time we played PSG with Jacob Kiwo. We had a number of guys out. I think the stars have aligned perfectly for Arsenal. And considering Hakimi has his problems and possibly Dembele, I read they're both in the squad. They're in Bucharest. However, I think the stars have aligned properly for Arsenal.
1: Okay, so you think, I'm sorry to ask, but you think you're winning this?
3: I certainly do.
1: Oh.
3: I certainly do. Because I think, having watched PSG against Bayern, and unless they change drastically, if you bring that open style of play against Arsenal,
1: were they open in the second leg?
3: No, they played better in the second leg. They played better in the second leg. Because I remember a game in 2000, of, I don't know if it was 2000 or 2001, of Liverpool Alaves. 2001, actually. That Bayern game, the first leg game of PSG Bayern, reminded me of that game. It was the people who were, that was good football. That was very poor football. And if PSG play like that, we shall batter them. That being said, Pius, I'm going to tell you something that is going to even make you more annoyed. I think the Knicks are going to be NBA champions.
1: Okay.
3: Having watched OKC against Thunder, and especially if Thunder beat... If OKC against the Spurs, especially if the Knicks get OKC. If the Knicks get OKC, Knicks are champions. You know how there's been a lot of complaints about refereeing and what is this guy and the whole team generally, but the star, Shea, and the calls and playing for fouls and stuff. Of course the NBA is taking notes. Of course they want a better final. Of course, they're going to go at the referees. Adam Silver is going to have to check in and say, you cannot just be looking for fouls like that.
4: Tony Brothers is for sure going to ref the next game, right?
3: Pardon?
4: Tony Brothers will be in the next game.
3: You know, they're going to, especially if the Knicks get OKC, they will be champions.
4: All right.
3: However, you guys, now we are poor. I have seen the prices of those, okay, drink water, the prices of entering the NBA Finals.
4: It's price gouging. You've seen it happen. It's just price gouging. You've seen it happen in the World Cup. They try to bring that to football fans, and you're seeing what is happening with the uptake of tickets that side. Guys are basically not taking up World Cup stuff. So I guess maybe it will change between now and then, but those high prices don't reflect the culture around the rest of the world.
3: Have a good show. Phil, I will be champion the next time I call you of Europe.
1: I thought you have said bye already. When you said have a good show, I thought you were going.
3: I will be champion of Europe the next time I call
1: you. You don't have to threaten. Bye. I like how he jogs my memory with the Liverpool versus Deportivo Alaves final. 2001, the Europa League, it was called, what was that thing before? I even forget the name. Full time was 4-4.
4: UEFA Cup.
1: Yeah, the UEFA Cup. That thing ended 4-4. Gerrard had one of the goals. God, I remember Fowler, one of Fowler, the other Liverpool winning with a goal, golden goal, 5-4 that ended. If we get any final with 8 or 9 goals tonight, that would be amazing.
4: Why do I think they'll do PSGs?
1: There would be one on one side.
4: Don't answer that. Sorry. Anyway, by the way, about the ref's assignment, for those who are interested, at least news filtering, it's not official yet, but looks like Mark Davis, Mitchell Irvin, and Josh Stevens will be the ones in charge. So, well done. I like what Zach Zaba did in Game 6. I believe the whole NBA loved that. More calls.
1: Hello.
5: Yes, hello.
1: Yes, sir.
5: Yes, Phil.
1: Uh-huh.
5: Good afternoon.
1: Good afternoon to you.
5: You're speaking to Isaac.
1: Yes, Isaac.
5: My highs of the week was again a conference coming to England.
1: The Crystal Palace. Okay.
5: Yeah, and then there is something I wanted you to first tell me. I remember last season before Premier League started, there is this thing, so-called supercomputer. It says Arsenal was going to win the Premier League.
1: That is what it said.
5: That is what it said, supercomputer.
1: Okay, first gone.
5: Now, this time in the Champions League final, it is again back in PSG to win the Champions League final today. So, what me, I don't understand. Is this supercomputer? Is it a human or your voice? I don't know. I don't understand.
1: But you're hearing it as the word computer.
5: I don't understand.
1: Yes, you've heard it as the word computer. So it is not a human. It is, you see, computers these days, they even have this thing called AI. They collect all the available data real quick and they come up with the conclusion. But, if it actually predicted that Arsenal would win the league, I think as an Arsenal fan, you have to be scared if it's now saying PSG is going to do
5: it's
1: the
5: saying,
1: thing.
5: Yeah, it is saying PSG because it has given PSG 56%. But that Arsenal is 44%.
1: I think that percentage is low. I think that percentage, you see, that's a, sorry, that's a gap of about 14%, the difference. I think that can be... that can change rather quickly. If it was 70-30, I would be very worried. But I'm actually surprised that they're only giving PSG 56. That one can change very, even within the first 10 minutes, that one can change. So you be worried, not just because of the supercomputer, but I think as an Arsenal fan, you should just
5: no, I'm not even worried because I'm not an Arsenal fan. But like to me, as a football fan, I support English league. So like now we are in Europe, I have to support a club which is in the Premier League.
1: You have a very good heart. Your heart is better than most of ours.
5: Yeah, that is why I'm supporting Arsenal, because now we are in the Europe. We are not in the league.
1: Like I told you, you're a very kind man. Others are hating Arsenal for those same reasons you've mentioned.
5: Okay, thank you for the show.
1: Kawa, cheers to you, Isaac.
5: Okay.
4: Right, like I said, you can also tweet us, just like Edwin Stanley has done. Says, how do we send our highs and lows on Facebook? Twitter limits the number of characters, he says. Highs are the Champions League final. Lows, there is a bitter feeling that Arsenal will win it 1-0. With a corner kick.
1: That would be something. that would be world football we're going to, that's like World War III. Mm-hmm. Arsenal win it with a corner kick from like Declan Rice onto Gabriel's header, with an Arsenal player pulling down the PSG goalkeeper. That is like, that would be like, I don't know, the World War III would start.
4: Yeah. AOB says, apparently Liverpool will hold talks with Enrique after the Champions League or World Cup. Hmm. I don't know. Are you buying that, Phil?
1: No, I'm not. Mm. No, I'm not. I think Slot is still at Liverpool.
4: Yeah, calls.
1: Hello.
6: Phil.
1: Yes.
6: Good afternoon.
1: Good afternoon to you.
6: Salva Kiir here.
1: Yes, Salva Kiir.
6: How are you?
1: Of course we are. We okay, really.
6: Fantastic. Yeah, another guaranteed win of the week.
1: Mm.
6: Yeah, PSG to stretch for Mr. Moore.
1: You're saying it's a sure deal, sure win, PSG.
6: Not just sure, but guaranteed.
1: No doubt.
6: No doubt.
1: Well done, Salva Kiir.
6: The last time I gave you a guaranteed win, it was Man City versus Arsenal.
1: Yeah.
6: And you didn't know what happened.
1: Yeah, that one. By the way, you were right that time.
6: Phil, did you come across that clip of Arsenal training yesterday?
1: I saw various clips.
6: They were training like, remember those days when I was still in the primary.
1: Mm.
6: But that clip wasn't really courageous enough.
1: What was in that clip? Me, I saw...
6: Like, players rounded a cycle, then holding each other's hand. I think that was really impressive, according to me.
1: Okay, now Salva Kiir.
6: Yes, sir.
1: Number one, there is no way Arsenal would allow a video to leak of them doing training that can affect the result of the game. So by the time they let a training video leak, they are not doing anything serious in how they will combat PSG. And so don't take that video. And also you're bordering on questioning Arteta's ability to carry out training sessions. Don't take the video serious.
6: But according to yourself, you're not saying Arsenal will beat PSG, which is impossible.
1: I've not yet told you what is going to happen. I will tell you in the next hour. Yes. All right. I think he's gone. I believe I know how this final is going to end. Yes, but I will share with you, Pius, because I have to give you reasons why. Mm. I'll let you know in the next hour, not just yet.
4: All right, we'll take some predictions too, guys. Of course.
1: Hello.
4: I think the guy bailed on us. Cold still.
1: Hello.
7: Good afternoon, Dejan.
1: Good afternoon, Kenneth.
7: I'm okay. Hiya, Fogambachi.
4: Steady, go Gambuti.
7: Yeah, Jendri. Omyaya, Ariwa.
1: We'll give him an opportunity to answer that.
7: Now, last weekend, I think someone attacked me and he thought I was not listening. When I said Arsenal fans are their own enemy.
1: Yes.
7: They lack state of confidence.
1: And control also.
7: Aha. See, if somebody is giving you 44 against 50,
1: six.
7: Meaning you can close that gap even before 6. Before 6, you can close that gap. And in any case, if by this person giving Arsenal 44 is just of the morale they got from winning the Premier League.
1: You think it should be less?
7: I'm telling you, they would be in 20.
1: Okay.
7: Bye, man.
1: All right. Thank you so much. Yeah.
4: All right. I can say you can also cheat us both.
1: Hello.
8: Producing.
1: Yeah, that's us.
8: Magazine, yeah.
1: Yes, Magazine. Magazine, like we say in Uganda, you are lost.
8: Hey, I'm social distancing.
1: Ebola. over wallet.
8: Biona, a little bit of this, a little bit of that.
1: Yes, Magazine.
8: Yeah, Kakati. Still, your prediction spree this season, Ebadeyo. You predicted that Arsenal is winning at least one trophy. And a part of me thinks
1: that
8: based on your prediction, we may struggle to win today. I don't know what you have to say, but but for the good of Arsenal fans, I just request that Singatubatu Wangu, at least we keep the peace. The picture Mokanyonga last time, where you could see at least two Arsenal jerseys in five people.
1: Bagazi.
8: Oji guy.
1: Last weekend ku Sunday.
8: And that's the
1: na maduka nga tegatunda mwenga maduka nga gatunda pampa nenga waru wabantu wabanyo mwenge. It was unbearable. Actually, those are the things I expected after the presidential election. The 71%, I thought they were going to be like that.
8: Thanks for the show. Looking forward to Chitara winning in Jinja. Nothing really much.
1: Right, I said,
0: no, I'm
8: open to anything. Thanks for the show, guys, and
0: wishing
8: nothing
0: but cheers to you, Magazine. Thank you.
1: All right,
0: cheers. We'll take some
9: of those
0: calls. Hello.
9: Hello.
0: Yes.
9: Also, me as a person who doesn't support us, no?
1: Yes, Paul Banks.
9: How are you doing, my good people?
1: We are very well, thank you.
9: Man, as always, you guys are the high. You may never mention it, but we love this captain.
1: Thank you.
9: So, as in what you talked about, the celebration, I didn't partake in the celebration personally because I watched that game from home. So, I didn't have any chaotic scenes that I witnessed. But, of course, from the socials and seeing what Nairobi did, I think that was on Wednesday. Those guys tried to go bonkers and have the trophy parade. It was a beautiful sight to see because, you know, like somebody said in the previous callers, that what a time to be alive. I remember I told you last weekend, I was 14 years old by the time Arsenal won. And I think I wasn't so much a fan of football, but I just got to love because majority of the Arsenal fans didn't love the club because they knew much about it, but they loved the idea of Thierry Henry. So we jumped on the jump on the wagon and sailed with it. And after today, so to witness us lifting the trophy, it was something really remarkable. And I believe with you guys, you also agree. There are players you think they sweated for this trophy, and they deserve to win it. It was such a good sight to see. When it comes to Champions League, I'm a bit skeptical, but I feel like the odds are with us that things will work out in terms of all the trophies or European trophies remaining in England. That would be a beautiful thing to have them at least remain with us. At least it's a record that would have stated, and also Arsenal winning it, it will be one of the best teams that has won without losing a game. So I want to believe that with the odds with us, I believe Arsenal will go all the way. It will be a slim win. But I wanted to mention something. I'm not a big fan of tennis, but I managed to watch this game of Sinner with that guy from Argentina. And I saw Sinner totally frustrated. So what does it mean for Sinner, considering I think he lost that game to that guy?
1: Cerundolo.
9: So maybe, yes, because I would love to know more about tennis because it's an interesting sport. Otherwise, cheers, and I wish you all the best for the weekend.
1: We'll get to tennis maybe in the next hour. But just to clarify something, if I was an Arsenal fan and my team had not won the Premier League in almost quarter a century, I would behave exactly the same way Arsenal fans are behaving and maybe even worse. I think I would do the same. Now, I'm not saying I would behave well. I know I would behave badly. I would be disturbing people. I'm not saying what you did you shouldn't have done. I'm just saying you behaved badly, but I would also behave badly.
9: Yes, I love that the fact that you have always been honest. That is exactly. I only try to imagine if Manu, they have only taken 14 years.
1: Oh boy!
9: If they won it, I can guarantee you, it will be trouble.
1: And now they have also seen how to behave badly. They are learning from you guys.
9: Exactly, and now you're saying it's Arsenal against the world because literally everyone is against us. Otherwise, cheers to you guys.
1: Okay, Paul, have a good one and enjoy your final.
9: You too. Thank you, sir.
0: All right, Paul was what? He said he was 14.
1: It's basic mathematics. What's the life expectancy in Uganda for an urban male, a male living in Kampala?
4: But do we use Ugandan stats for Paul? Don't answer that question.
1: No, I'm just saying.
4: Edwin Stanley.
1: He was close.
4: He's asking how old was Ed, is Asene Woma. That is... 2001? My God, he's asking. What are you going to say about other... Anyways, he says another high of his of the week is Palace and Aston Villa. EPL taking all European trophies that are not the Champions League forever.
1: Hello. Hello.
4: Hello.
1: Well, just call that number again, 0703 or 0786979797.
10: I'm on.
1: Okay, now we can get you.
10: Yes, good afternoon.
1: Good afternoon, is this Juma? You're clearly not on. Hello?
10: Yes, please.
1: Yes, is this Juma?
10: Yes, thank you very much for serving the nation.
1: Oh, thank you, Juma. Talk to us.
10: Yes, otherwise you will help my head.
1: Mm.
10: His Excellency Paul Kagame from Rwanda support Arsenal. His Excellency Ruto from Kenya support Arsenal.
1: Mm.
10: But where I am here, where we are, there is a problem. Because now, if you can see, Arteta is now trying to tear up something about Ugandan Arsenal fans, whereby you never know in future that visit Rwanda might turn to
1: Uganda.
10: Visit Uganda. Mm. And now, even head of things is not lining well with you.
1: Juma.
10: Yeah.
1: I'm so, so happy that you've brought it up. And I will tell you why.
10: Yes.
1: Sports tourism is now a very big thing. You go to the Middle East and you go. Rwanda are throwing a lot of money at sports tourism with Visit Rwanda and all that. I think with all the attention Uganda had got in the manner Arsenal fans were conducting themselves, I totally agree with you that it was so... It didn't settle well that the head of state was doing the opposite. You understand what I mean? Almost pouring water on the whole thing when the citizens themselves had attracted the world's attention. The world is looking at you. I think as the head of state, you jump onto that and talk about congratulations, Arsenal, and all that, rather than saying, what is this Arsenal? So I agree with you. I think 71% dropped the ball on that one.
4: I think he's a Man U fan, closeted Man U fan.
10: Okay, number two... PSG, Dembele, rumors was circulating long ago. He's sick, but is he going to be there today?
1: Do you want him there, this Dembele?
10: I fear that man is a killing machine.
1: No, I think he's going to be there.
10: Oh, yeah, Tommy, we wish for the best, otherwise, Radio City is in my eye. Thank you very much.
1: All right, thank you so much.
4: All right, some of those calls. Hello.
11: Hello, good afternoon, guys.
4: Hey, good afternoon. Who are we talking to?
11: This is Edwin Magere.
4: Hey, how are you doing?
11: We are good. So, I have been following PSG journeys. Because they came from afar. Even no one knows PSG will reach there. But with their journey, they were suffering a lot. I think they can surprise us today. Yes, because their journey was not good, but that, the way they are playing now, they can surprise us now. Because no one knows PSG. We were thinking PSG will stop just over number one. Because by the time they reach there, they can surprise us now.
4: Do you think Arsenal are the favorites?
11: You know, Arsenal, sometimes they used to, when they reach in the final, they can, they have bad luck. Yes, I think their bad luck can take them still. Today they are going to suffer by 2-1.
1: They are going to lose 2-1.
11: Yes, 2-1 straight. Let me put Juma and all Arsenal fans, we love them.
1: Mm.
11: Okay, thank you, guys.
1: All right, thank you. Cheers.
4: All right. Matty Juka on Twitter says, "Excellent sport. PSG stand a higher chance," he says, "of winning today. But if Arsenal win it tonight, we are screwed. If Arteta doesn't win the EPL next season or be within touching distance of first, then Arsenal will be regarded as one season wonder."
1: I get that, mm-hmm. but I think he's thinking too much in the future. Because yeah. he's basically saying, imagine Arsenal win it, they win the Champions League and the Premier League. Then next year they finish like fourth. Of course, when you win the Champions League, the only way is down. There is no way unless you're going to win it back to back. But if I'm an Arsenal fan, I'm ready for that. And I think if he won, even without winning the Champions League, Arteta has already bought himself some credit in the bank. Even though he only wins the Premier League and next year Arsenal finish fifth, they will not fire him. He has done something they've not done in almost quarter century. So I don't think you should be worried about being disappointed next year at the expense of achieving the Holy Grail this year. I think you focus on this evening. No matter what happens after now, I think Arteta has enough. His job, I mean, you can't be worrying about his job.
4: Right.
1: He won the league in England. He's in the final in Europe.
4: Peter agrees. Calls.
1: Hello.
12: Hello.
1: Yeah, good afternoon from Radio City.
12: Good afternoon. Aaron here, please.
1: Yes, Aaron Mutungu.
12: Some people say about the record Arsenal has been beating PSG. And then sometimes I remember PSG, I used to call it a casting team because they could go to finals. And then they just lose it, just like how Juventus was doing it. And then from nowhere, PSG reached the finals and beat Inter. It comes with a coach, with the individual play of the team. All these teams, they play, they have that system. They don't overload a certain player. So, all what I say, PSG play good. The coach is a good tactician. The way they knocked out that team in the semifinals, what they could do, it is to allow you to have the ball, okay? Play anything you want to do, but they position themselves on those spaces, those gaps whereby they know they will penetrate them and they knock them out. They did all the best to Bayern, and they gave Bayern the run of the derby and PSG qualified to finals. And then Arsenal played with, I think, Atletico in tennis. Atletico left their game. Then at last of the minute, they came to the game when it's already late. I need Arsenal play their game, occupy all spaces where PSG can try their best to get a goal. Because within 10 minutes, 10 to 15 minutes, if PSG get a goal, yes, Arsenal will fight, but those guys will tighten their bags until they win it. So I need this game to go to extra minutes, 1-1, and they go to those 15-15, and Arsenal wins it 3-1. Extra. Thank you.
1: All right, then. Thank you so much.
4: I guess in the way the game ends in your head, it's not 1-1.
1: I think 1-1 is a possible result.
4: Okay.
1: I think the one thing I want to rule out is 0-0.
4: Okay.
1: That is out.
4: All right.
1: Hello.
13: Hello.
1: Yes, sir. Russia. Why?
4: God,
1: they love music. Yes.
4: Calls, hello.
14: Radio City, good afternoon.
4: Good afternoon, who are you talking to?
14: I have been complaining, I have called since the show began.
4: This sounds like Edwin.
14: Finally, I've gone through.
1: We are glad you've gone through.
14: For starters. Man, you found it, they think they will never start, but they will never.
1: They will never do what?
14: They are always cursing, only thinking hate things about Arsenal only, but the more they speak, the more Arsenal succeeds.
1: Mm, they have bad hearts even.
14: They started from Newcastle. Arsenal won't beat Newcastle. Arsenal won. Arsenal not beat Fulham. Arsenal beat Fulham. Arsenal not beat West Ham. Arsenal beat West Ham. Arsenal not beat Burnley. They will never win the Premier League. Now they won't. Now again they are saying they will not win.
1: Yes.
14: But they are going to be silenced today's evening. I have the weakest link of PSG that Arsenal might capitalize. Is the goalkeeping area. When you follow the previous matches Arsenal played with the PSG, it's Donnarumma that saved that PSG.
1: Yep.
14: And I believe this time Donnarumma is, and this goalkeeper is not good as Donnarumma. And when PSG beat Arsenal didn't have a strike. They were gambling with Merino. By that time, they couldn't do the best. They tried their best, but Merino was not sufficient enough. And remember, we didn't have Partey. The first leg they played with us, and they didn't have Partey. Our squad was disorganized. But I have my odds. They are showing me that Arsenal will win.
1: Your odds are showing you Arsenal is going to win what? Penalties?
14: They will win. No, that's not all time, 90 minutes.
1: 90 minutes?
4: It doesn't matter how they win.
14: Then I can give you that it's 2-1.
1: 2-1 to Arsenal.
14: In the favor of Arsenal, it will be 2-1.
1: Where are you going to watch the game from, you man?
14: I am going to be somewhere, don't worry.
1: Okay, I wanted to join you.
14: The only thing I can tell you, Phil, take your salary and put on Arsenal. you will thank me after.
1: Hey, you man, I talk for a whole month and I put it on Arsenal. Oh boy, you're funny.
4: Yeah, of course.
1: Hello.
15: Yes. No, when I called this errand here,
1: yes,
15: when
1: sir.
15: I called someone, I hung up, someone was telling me, why didn't you talk about locals, because you love locals. I'm on my way, heading to the final.
1: Oh, to you, Njero?
15: Yeah, Njero. I'm around Mkono. What I want to say is, this team, Chitara, they play physical game, which I think they have let a team which is coached by a good coach. I don't know whether he won an award. I do not follow the other one. That coach is good also.
1: He didn't win.
15: And my focus is on the young players, those ones of Sevilla. I think my prediction is 3-0. Okay, let me reduce to 2-0 because this is your number. 2-0 to Villa to win.
1: Oh, to Villa?
15: That's Sevilla.
1: Wow. All right.
15: To win 2-0.
1: Okay, thank you.
15: Because this is the team which plays good football. The other one is physical game. Okay? The way they play that character from that side of Viper. You shouldn't be like that. Thank you.
1: Thank you so much.
4: We'll have maybe 2 or 3 more calls. Hello. Hello.
16: Hello, DC.
4: Good afternoon.
16: Good afternoon.
4: Yeah, what are we talking to?
16: This is the crowd.
4: All right. Your highs and lows.
1: Hello.
4: I think you lost him just like that.
1: Okay. There you go.
16: Thank you.
1: Yes. Can you hear us? Man, your line is... We're really struggling. Yep.
16: There
1: is
16: a question I wanted.
1: Sorry. Just redial. Maybe it will be a bit clearer. Okay. Hello. I give up, man.
4: One man's meat. Might be someone's...
1: Good afternoon.
17: Another man. Equip.
1: Hello.
17: That guy.
1: Yes, sir.
17: Hi, Bing Bram.
1: Okay. Edwin Vibes.
17: I'm a very happy man. How are you doing?
1: For us, we okay.
17: Hey, Payo.
4: Teach you.
17: Ogambo, what's
4: here? Sigamba, I'm here fanboying about Surya Vanshi.
17: Thanks for the show, guys.
1: Thank you, Edwin.
17: Earlier on, I had Salva Kiir give us. He said they're guaranteed sure.
1: Hey, for PSG.
17: That same Salva Kiir also gave us the guarantee sure that the money was going to finish above Arsenal.
1: Yes.
17: So, when it comes to his guaranteed sure, I'm a bit skeptical.
1: You're saying Salva Kiir, he has been failing some big predictions during the year.
17: He's the same guy who said Man United is finishing above Arsenal. We also have
4: at least they finished above Arsenal in the 2026 table.
17: It doesn't matter. Back with the parade. Anyway, did you guys catch what happened in Getafe last weekend?
4: Mm-hmm.
17: I watched it. You see, we are so focused on you see the Spurs and West Ham final day relegation battle.
4: Yeah.
17: So the same thing happening in La Liga. So there was a battle between Osasuna, Barca, and Girona.
4: Yeah.
17: On the final day, who was going? So Getafe was playing Osasuna. And Getafe was leading 1-0 and they won the game. Mm. So Osasuna thought they were relegated. So the Getafe field fans entered the pitch like, to celebrate because they went for more conference.
4: They
17: invaded the pitch to celebrate because they are qualified for conference. But now Osasuna fans are crying. I mean, it's the fans who are celebrating. Now, the other side, Girona was playing Elche and the game was 1-1. So Osasuna fans are praying Girona doesn't win. Of course, if they had scored, Girona Osasuna was going to be relegated. And guess what? As the players were crying, they found out that the game ended 1-1, and the players were celebrating
4: the fans in the end. Yeah.
17: So that's really a very nice thing to watch, and I'm like, yo, that's what football's made about.
4: Yeah.
17: I think today I have a very good feeling.
1: We have a very good feeling that Arsenal is going to win the Champions League.
17: Today we are doing history. Good luck.
1: You're like Enanga. I could tell where this was going.
17: We're winning that thing today.
1: Okay.
17: This thing is going to be ours. And I think really it's going to be better in the Uganda Cup.
1: All right, then. Thank you, Edwin. Pius, and I don't know. One of the things I realized in the last 1 week or so is Arsenal fans actually do not want non-Arsenal fans to support them. They don't want them to be happy. Arsenal fans prefer a Man U fan saying I'm supporting PSG than a Man U fan supporting them. Now, Nathan, who is a staunch Man U guy, just sent me a message saying I'm not Arsenal and I can never be, even with a new blood installation. But just today, I'm sympathizing with Arsenal. So we are starting to see Man U fans say they're okay with Arsenal winning the league. But I've talked to Arsenal fans. They actually don't want you to be okay with it. They want you to feel bad. They want you to support PSG and you lose. They do not want you to be with them. So as even Russia, a Man City fan called like 5 minutes ago, he was saying, Ayagaliza Arsenal. The Arsenal guys don't want you to wish them well. Leave them alone.
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0: Action Soda Tune, this is the 97 FM, back with some of your highs and lows. Ladies Magnet, yes, in the war. Your high, you're still a United fan and today as old as a PSG fan. Hold on. Anyway, you're not following F1 lately. You're expecting Arsenal tears today. Question, kindly guys in the studio, please help me explain to Arsenal chaps that if they win, they aren't the first team to win unbeaten. Anyway, big ups to you, Kamia Edmunds. Love that you tuned in. Edwin Stanley, I'll get back to your question in a bit. Jeff B. Kisor says, I noticed Mr. Magogo met some journalists this week, and suddenly they are all saying he's the best thing for Ugandan football. I want to listen to Tabu say something. Studio team, can we get a combined PSG Arsenal 11? You might meet some resistance, but let's see, let's workshop that and see whether that is a thing. But Peter, did you attend this press conference?
1: I think you would have mentioned my name. My name, if you had seen me there. But no, I didn't, and I'm not aware about Mr. Magogo meeting journalists.
2: Maybe you are blacklisted. You're off the list now.
1: Or maybe I don't make the cut.
2: But I would love to say, I don't think those who went with everything going on, I don't think they ate. This would be a very dangerous time for people to eat.
0: So we've had a change at that, let me call it, anyway. No changes for sports as far as the people running the game going into the next... going into AFCON, so maybe didn't want to rock the boat.
1: I think what we need to understand is

0: that there are a couple of things happening behind the scenes at the highest football office in Uganda, and that has to do partly with the recent developments from the August House and proceedings that happened there, but also it's just a point in time where a few queries have been raised here and there.
1: The chickens have come home to roost.
0: Yeah, and the different stakeholders who are not running the federation are also trying to drive a narrative, you know, to just make sure maybe something can give way. Because let's not run away from the fact that there are people who have expressed their interest in having that seat. Moses Magogo has been president since 2013 until today. You can do the math for the time he has been there. And in as much as he's done a great job to grow the game, there are a couple of things that many feel maybe could have been done better. So to answer your question, as you ask others, I cannot take away the fact that there are people out there who are really in need to actually go and sit on that chair. What I know for a fact is that they've called for an extraordinary GM, the Federation, to change the FIFA statutes. The FIFA statutes, we are yet to know which ones. Maybe when that is done, we shall get some information about that.
1: It might be about how they ring fence propositions, you know, entry for people. Anyway, I hope that is the case, because we are missing out on some very good talent that could be running the game, opening it up for people. Anyway, maybe he got some kudos this week for the Federation coming to their senses and changing where the Ghana Cup final would be held.
0: Yeah, but it's still not the right decision. Even though it's still not how can I put it? It's the right decision, but I think wrong timing or wrong venue, in my opinion. Because if you look at the circumstances today, for example, we have a European Cup final that involves a team that has really, really, really made the big headline since they won the Premier League title. It's a bit hard in Jinja and here in Kampala to, you know, think that you're going to have a sellout crowd at Njeru Technical Center, as you know, both Chitara and Villa go head to head. Of course, yes, someone will say, nah, the fans will come, those will love football, but what do you want? Do you want to grow the game, or do you want to do the bare minimum?
1: I think we are cooked as a country if we can't raise the appropriate funds to fill a stadium. But I also want to think that you might say that the venue does not quite cut it, but maybe it's also a blessing in disguise given the things that are going around with Ebola, so and so. They could easily say, you know what, these are manageable numbers. You know, it's not a logistical headache to have these many people around. Yeah. But I refuse to buy that Arsenal can be a problem for us holding a game that is not even happening at the same time.
0: I think when I say it can be a problem, that's not right.
1: Okay.
0: But it can have an effect to the game. I think it can. There are fans who think about traveling to Jinja.
1: They'll read about it then. If they choose not to go, others will buy those tickets.
0: No, there are people who are in Jinja, in Njeru. There are fans who are going to definitely go to that stadium and watch the game.
2: But unlike Pius, I think I get what you mean.
0: Yeah.
2: For example, if I had plans of watching the European Champions League final at 7 p.m. with my girlfriend at somewhere in Kampala, and you tell me I have to go to Jinja to watch the
0: Uganda Cup final, which ends at 6.
2: I get it. I understand. But if it has an effect on you, then maybe you're not the target market. You get what I mean?
0: I get.
2: I know a Kitara guy who is an Arsenal guy. Okay, he's a Man U guy. But even though he was an Arsenal guy, he would still be in Njeru. Like, I think, and those are the kind of funds they are looking for.
1: There you go. So that is the Uganda Cup, though, on the pitch. You're favoring Villa like someone already has among the callers.
0: I think it's going to be an interesting final. Why? Because both teams actually in the regular season have performed well, really. You look at Sports Club Villa and the players that Zdechko has had and how he has transformed them. that has been a very good run for Sports Club Villa. Chitara dropped the ball along the way in the league, but then bounced back. They have a deep squad, Chitara, man. Muhammad Shaban, you have Emma Waswa, Murushid Joko. They just have a very deep squad. So many players who are experienced and probably have played finals before. I'll begin with Murushid Joko. He's won the CECAFA. He's won the Uganda Premier League. You didn't ask for a better experienced person in a team than that one. Mohamed Shaban played on the continent and scored loads of goals in the league. Of course, he's been off form, but it's a cup final. Anything can happen. For Sports Club Villa, I think because the team has been together, that is the edge that they have. There's not been a lot of changes in that team throughout the season. It's kept the same team, the back line, the goalkeeper, the midfield, forwards and all. For Chitara, there's been a bit of changes here and there throughout the season. But I can tell you that that is what people want to see. People want to see an exciting cup final. People want to see teams going at each other. At least people are not going to keep their heads in the sky waiting for the ball to drop down. I think it's going to be on the ground, passing the ball and all. So, exciting final. But I really think Villa can have the edge in this one.
1: Yeah. Villa have the edge. Of course, the winner goes on the continent to represent Uganda in the smaller of the two competitions, which, of course, over the weekend was won by
0: Mamelodi
1: our Sanders. Client.
0: Bias, go to hell. Yeah, but a very, very good, very good performance from Sundowns, who 10 years ago won their first Champions League title. And in between there, they've made back-to-back finals. I think they've made two semi-finals, and they've fallen short. So finally, they made it count. If you're a South Africa fan, if you're a Bafana fan, then you have to glue your eyes on TV for Teboho Makwena. Such a talent. He's a bowler every day, all day. So, yeah, of course, for Dennis, CAF Champions League title number 2. I mean, there's no better way to sign out, in my opinion, after such an illustrious career. 12 league titles, several individual titles for Dennis Masindo Nyango. 2 CAF Champions League titles. I was looking up players who have won as many CAF Champions League titles. And if you take away the Al Ahly players, Abu Trika and all of those guys who were there when Al Ahly was dominating, I think they have 5 CAF Champions League titles. You come to Temba Zwane, you come to Dennis Onyango, and you don't see any other person on the African continent that has dominated as much. So, absolute respect to Dennis Onyango and Temba Zwane, who extended his contract for another year, by the way.
1: And I enjoyed sticking it to the Moroccans, seeing them empty that stadium so early in the game, even though they...
0: there's more misery for Morocco, players. They lost the under-17 title to Senegal. On the same pitch where they protested the AFCON final. It's tough for them to take it in. They are just not lucky, I should say.
1: Under-17 is also, of course, missing out, but of course qualifying for...
0: Absolutely, they have to dig deep to beat Ghana. The story here is that Larea Kingston, the current under-17 Cubs head coach, previously coached the Ghana under-17 team, but left his role to come this side. And when we met in the final, adios to his compatriots. So massive shift from that team that now goes to the World Cup again. The team that went to the World Cup previously, I think it's only Bogere. Okay, not only, but at least Bogere is the one that stands out.
1: So far.
0: Because he's in Denmark, you know, and all with Aras and all. But for us, the most important thing is that we need to have a robust youth football system.
1: Mm-hmm.
0: And I can tell you that the more we go to the World Cup, I definitely think the more Ugandan football will grow.
1: Of course, talking about growing coffers, I've had Vipers flaunt almost 2 billion shillings as their budget for next season. I don't know whether just to scare opponents into submission. But are they the front runners for Nyango's signature next season?
0: No, they can't afford Dennis Onyango. But first of all, let me say this. Vipers shared that they had an AGM.
1: Yeah.
0: And I think they misuse that word.
1: Yeah. It's not an agency. They are no holders.
0: Let's be extremely honest.
1: It was an assembly. Yeah, it's the best word to explain.
0: You cannot say that's an annual general assembly.
1: It was just an assembly.
0: When there are no shareholders, there's no communication.
1: It must be a very secret assembly. But they have Karim Watambala now as their
0: MVP. But yes, they passed a $6 billion budget for next season and broke it down, salaries, signing players and all of that. I think they're preparing for the new season. It's a good thing. Great gesture from Mr. Lawrence Mulindwa. He also mentioned that they're going to work on the roads that lead to the stadium. That has been a very major problem. He's going to have to pay an arm and a leg. But well, if he has said that he's going to do it, then that's very, very good for Ugandan football. It's a good thing for clubs to set such timelines going into another season. That shows how serious they are. And
1: but they know that we are never going to audit these things. They're not a public company.
0: You can't show
1: up if they have spent 6.5. Come on.
0: Yeah, but 6 billion, Ugandan club bypass from one person. Let's wait and see. But Karim Watambala, MVP of the league, goes without saying. I think he deserves that one. He put in a shift throughout the camp. He's got 12 goals and 4 assists. He was just, I think, too shy of the top scorer, Ivan Ayimbisiwe. He's a midfielder. And with that height and, and all, you have to credit Karim for that effort. Hard worker, very good with shooting the ball. So great stuff for Karim Watambala. Hopefully this replicates in the next season, which is starting pretty soon.
1: Mm. Who else walked away with some nice awards?
0: You had Ivan Ayimbisiwe, the top scorer, 14 goals. Hannington Sebalunyo, the goalkeeper, picked up, I think, the most clean sheets. Ruwama, I forget his other name, plays for UPDF, young player of the season, although that was contentious because you had Mangoli Barasa, who made the list for MVP, but was not the best young player. It doesn't make sense. Yeah, I think if he's young and he's on the short list of the MVPs, surely it's automatic, he's the youngest player.
1: Yeah, and of course Minat, coach of the season, with a lot of words to say after they won the title. I hope he wasn't referring to the doubters at Extreme Sports about his
0: No, he's actually he's not a doubter of Extreme Sport, but you take that with a bag of salt, not even a pinch of salt. Ivan Mina, yes, his team won the league unbeaten on the pitch. But I think Village Coast Sports Club Villa did a solid performance. If you've been watching games, you can clearly see that Villa were probably the only team that has actually been playing football. You know, you can see they are coached. And I think that is what you pick out. Because everyone says, no, the league, the team that has won the league, the coach is the coach of the season. I'm thinking, in the Premier League, we've had Pep win the Premier League, but he's not been named coach of the season, if I'm not mistaken. In the 4 years that Man City won it back to back, but also
2: but that happening in the Premier League doesn't make it right.
0: Yeah, but I'm not saying it's right because of that. I'm just giving context because the Premier League is a yardstick, you know. But also I need to say that I even forgotten what I was going to add. You were feeling interfered with, but I can tell you for sure that their words. Let's go with that. I mean, that's what they decided. Those are the words that have been given out. Mm-hmm. Let's wait for next season and see how it's going to turn out.
1: All right. So the eye-catching award has to be, of course, goal of the season, Roger Suraj.
0: Debatable.
1: Yeah, I know. There
0: was one of Alex Higa, KCCA Bull.
1: That one we can debate till the cows come home because...
0: There is Emmanuel Kalenga, not Kalenga, but Emmanuel Kulanga of neck of Caesar overhead kick neck versus Villa, but I think the nominees were out and all, so they couldn't change that. But surely that would have been goal of the season.
1: Oh yeah, fair play. What goes to UPDF? Have they gone soft?
0: not in the everyday activities.
1: Oh, no, I was seeing how
0: I salute the CDF.
1: Oh okay. Oh, but they also got a young player of the year, Eric
0: Luwama. That's what I was saying, Eric Luwama,
1: I'm a bit disappointed. Not disappointed, actually I'm relieved that they don't call their youth team the Kadogos, given the history of that. Anyway, football aside, there's a big one in rugby, not at home.
0: Yeah, the Enterprise Cup final, but are we going to do the league as well?
1: Yeah.
0: Okay. Massive game there, to be honest with you. As of this morning, and I don't want to read much into it, but of course, a bit of Ivan Magomo coming into the picture,
2: yeah,
0: because of what is going on. But
1: what is going on, Peter?
0: Ivan Magomo was suspended for a social media post where he was trying to advocate for player welfare.
1: Yeah.
0: So it's been a while, man. He served his term, and I think there was back and forth, a couple of other disciplinary cases.
1: Mm.
0: So he took it to court, the case, and it's set for an hearing. And that's what he's been explaining. I think there's a post he has shared that the fact that they've decided to hear the case is definitely a major milestone. So he can build on that and see a way forward. But Pirates, what a weekend for them, because this is a team that has grown in leaps and bounds to come in between Heathens and Cobs over the years in Ugandan rugby. And we all remember that when the Enterprise final was announced, and we watched the games here at Wankurukuku, we saw what happened.
1: Yeah.
0: The team that probably has won, has been one of the most celebrated and won so many titles in Heathens, were just crushed in that fixture that they had, while the Pirates came out on top. So it's going to be a very massive, massive final. Of course, Cabras Sugar are have demonstrated how solid they are. I like the Pirates team. They've taken a solid team in there. Conrad, Isaac, Masanganzia. I can go on and on at Rinda, Timothy Kisiga, who was the league MVP and all. Let's wait and see what comes out. But yeah, I fancy that Pirates can come out on top.
1: It would be wrong for us not to hear from Pirates advocate Alberto Ahabwe. Is it good morning? It's good afternoon, Albert.
3: It is a good afternoon where we are.
1: Yeah.
3: Good afternoon, guys. Good afternoon to everyone listening. I have missed all of you.
1: We have not missed you.
0: Thank you, Pius.
3: It's okay. You can be free with your feelings on national radio.
1: So are you as upbeat about Pirates' chances as Peter is?
3: Oh, yes, I am. The team sheet that was released yesterday by team manager Akindele is as comprehensive as it gets. That's the best foot forward that Pirates could ever put. Everybody is available. Elfazi Among is back. I've seen Didi Alemarueza is in the starting lineup. I've seen all the national team guys are in the starting lineup. The only person missing for Pirates is the guy in court winning, Ivan Magomo. yeah, he won round one against the rugby union yesterday. Court awarded him costs of 50 million shillings and the costs of the suit against URIU. We'll see how that goes. But as far as the team in Nairobi goes, that's the best foot that the Pirates could put forward, and they have named a national team for real to go and play against Cabras. So I have a good feeling about that one. If you are a betting person, close game Pirates wins. Otherwise, Cabras can show up on a day and do bad things to you also. But yeah. I have a good feeling.
1: Yeah, and of course, going into this tournament, no one really was saying Ugandans were favorite to win it. So if Ugandan sides, I mean. So if we...
3: the Kenyans thought they would meet in the semifinals, all of them.
1: Yeah.
3: Until Pirates said that will not be the case.
1: Yeah. So Peter, without Pirates in the league scene, what's on the menu?
0: I mean, we're here last Saturday and I told you about Henry Sekuye.
1: Yeah.
0: Imp is doing bad things to Cobs to, you know, dump them out of the playoffs, and here we are now. The rest of the field, there was not a lot to write home about, but impressive performance from Imp as they beat up on the Cobs. Henry Sekuye, of course. And Poza.
1: Yeah,
0: and Poza, who put in that shift for the Imp. The Pirates, Heathens, got the jobs done to make it to the next round in the playoffs.
1: All right, that's the rugby for you. So we'll wait for Pirates to return and things resume. But 30-point beating for Somet last night looks like
0: washout.
1: The officials didn't get the memo.
0: It's against the Namblazers, a very, very deep team. I mean,
3: no amount of memos would save them.
1: They are not like the NBA refs.
3: No. This is not Shea Gilgeous-Alexander and Tony Brothers. There will be no help coming.
1: Anyway,
3: I think Namblazers have answered the call. I think they have made it clear that they will be up for it. They will compete. It's going to be, of course, a two-horse race like it has been since the beginning of the season, with a touch of red light from time to time, being the only team that has beaten both sides, Namblazers and Oilers. But last night, that 30-point beating was just a continuation of what the Namblazers have done this year. They have stifled teams offensively. And they have the depth and options to be able to pile up the numbers on you offensively. So it was never in doubt. What was in doubt was actually the earlier game, Victoria versus KCC.
1: Yeah, yeah.
3: Victoria going on to beat KCC by 6 points, 64-58, on 17-8 from Cholm Watt. That was a bit more surprising than the result that was between the Namblazers and Somet.
1: Yeah, big up to Brighton Galiwango, by the way. Amazing, 16 points off the bench.
3: I love that kid. He competes to death.
1: Yeah. Only that Fataki just shot better.
0: Fataki dropped 30 points.
1: Yeah, I know. Yeah. I think he missed only 3 shots the entire night of the 14 he took. So that's as good a performance as it comes, as we'll try to get... back to Albert there, but we had, of course, the Crocs, you said earlier, beating on the Panthers. There have been 2 games starting early this morning, I think 2 that have already been played. I wish I had the results for you right about now, but I will get those in a bit. We'll try to get Albert back, like I said. But the NBA, Peter, which side are you rooting for in the NBA?
0: Okay.
1: How disappointing.
0: You asked and I answered.
1: Yeah, I know.
0: Yeah.
1: It's game 7. How are you feeling about game 7?
0: Well, first of all, the NBA playoffs, and especially reaching a stage like this, it's unpredictable usually. It doesn't mean that but the fact that both teams have played 6 games and one decides all of it.
1: Mm.
0: I just tell you that anyone can get can come out and win the series and then make it to the finals. But I can tell you, it's impressed that OKC from last season have come this far.
1: Well, they're the defending champions.
0: Yeah, I mean, look at the team that they've
1: I thought they even got stronger with McCain. But for me, the whole issue with the flopping, it's not a thing. I saw Adam Silver on Pat McAfee show 2 days ago, and he had that interview maybe a day ago, and him coming out to say that they are not even thinking about flopping as a problem. I mean, the whole of the NBA fandom is saying your product is unwatchable because of what the best team is doing, and it's one of those things. Either they do something about it, or we just keep hearing about this. But what I like is how almost evenly matched these teams are, and that is just basically down to how incredible of a player Wemby is.
0: He's
1: not a real player, man.
0: Just inhuman.
1: The advantage he just brings from just being Wemby on both ends is just incredible.
0: And sometimes such players who don't have as much seasons under their belt and playing at that highest level, when they reach the stage, they cringe a bit and all of that. But
1: he's just 22. He's only been in the NBA, and some could argue this is, of course, his first proper playoffs. So if he can just stay fit, I know they just need him for this one more game, then they can see if they can make it to the final. But I mean, if you let these 2 teams play, like we've seen, Dylan Harper, my God, he's looked really good, as well as Stephon Castle. They've backed up this guy really well. me personally, I think if you let the teams play out, allow the game to be physical as maybe we saw in game 6 and even some before that, and the refs cut out that BS that they're giving Shea, and not just Shea, but the entire OKC team, I feel flops like fish to get the calls they do. There's the one I really dislike, Lou Dort, the one he does when he's navigating screens, forces a bump around him, looks like he's just being launched in the air. But anyway, that's game 7, 3 a.m. on Sunday morning, for those who are interested. That, of course, is when it happens. I think I've droned on too much that we've managed to get Albert back on. Albert. Hello.
3: Yes, sir.
1: NBA Finals, take it away.
3: Forgive my poor network, I'm struggling with the connection here.
1: You're in a third world country?
3: Yeah. I'm in a what?
1: You're in a third world country.
3: I shall not comment. the NBA Finals, this sweetest things in basketball to hear. Game 7. The San Antonio Spurs have responded very well to adversity, taking the defending champions to Game 7 in a conference finals, in your debut conference finals, is quite a swan song. And I'm excited for what the Game 7 will turn out like. And we have a lot to wait for today. Wemby today against Shea Gilgeous-Alexander and his crew should be must-see TV for everyone who's interested in the finals.
1: Of course. So who are you giving it to in this one? To make it to play against...
3: I think experience... Experience and the whistle. I think Oklahoma City Thunder move on to the finals, play against the New York Knicks, and win a second championship.
1: What about experience without the whistle?
3: Yeah.
1: Experience without the whistle, do you still give Spurs a chance?
3: Experience without the whistle, the best player on the floor is in the San Antonio Spurs. If the whistle doesn't go how it usually goes for OKC, the best player on the floor wins most game sevens, and that's Victor Wembanyama.
1: All right. So Aluba earlier said it doesn't matter who comes out of the West. So if Wemby comes with his...
3: You have to forgive Aluba. You have to forgive Aluba. His team hasn't been to the conference finals in 13 years and haven't been to the NBA finals since 1971.
1: And hasn't won a league in 22 years.
3: You have to forgive Aluba. Exactly. Mm. You have to forgive Aluba. He has many haven'ts.
1: So New York, just a brief assessment of their, first of all, surprising sweep in the finals over there.
3: I didn't hear that.
1: How did they come up with a sweep? I personally didn't expect one.
3: New York Knicks?
1: Yes.
3: In the absence of a healthy Boston, it was always going to be easy for New York because they were constituted 2-3 years ago. That team was built to beat the Boston Celtics that had the guys that are still there, Kristaps Porzingis, Al Horford, etc., everybody who left. This Knicks team was built to beat that team, and that team was by far the best team in the East. So in the absence of a healthy Boston, who probably, if they got Jason Tatum in game 7 against 76ers, they would have won. But we all knew, and I said it on radio that right after the Sixers beat the Celtics, that it was impossible for Embiid to play another full series after that. And he did miss a few games, but also they had the bodies to throw at him and throw at the Sixers and were able to come out on top. They are a gritty team. They are a very experienced team. They are a tough defensive team. Adding OG and Onobi changed the look of that team for real. And they are going to be a hard nut to crack against anyone, for sure.
1: All right. Before we let you go, Bal, you're there. Rwanda has a team finally getting to the final. How does it feel for the natives there?
3: It's going to be an incredible final. Maybe the best final we have yet seen in the 5 years of the BAL. That final tips the home team, RSSB Tigers, against Petro de Luanda. Petro de Luanda is an Angolan side with a huge list of experienced players, guys who have been at the top of the continent with their national team, with their club for a very long time. They came back in the semi-final to beat Al Ahly of Libya in a game that really Al Ahly of Libya started out as the favorites and led the game for almost all of the game until the last 2-3 minutes. But that is the character of Petro. Everybody knows Petro, knows how tough they are to beat, how they stick in two games till late, and how good they are at closing games out. So that will be a great final. You couldn't have asked for a bigger opponent for the RSSB Tigers than Petro de Luanda, and that's going to make one hell of an interesting final tomorrow. I can't wait.
1: I've just realized it is going to happen at the same time as Arsenal is playing in the Champions League final. What is PK going to watch?
0: Also, Albert,
3: I will be.
0: They are complex this side that.

0: sure PK will be in the stadium. PK will be in the stadium.
1: He's off.
2: But we can reset now that question. You are saying something.
1: Just to bridge the gap. Yeah, there are complaints that when the big man enters the arena, usually midway games, things change for any team that is the home team. I've also experienced that in 2023, and it wasn't a very good sight. But I like that he comes for games.
2: Nothing you haven't seen at Chitende.
0: I like it.
2: Have a good one, Albert.
0: Cheers, guys. Cheers, guys.
2: Say hi to Sammy.
0: All right,
2: for us.
0: Thank you. Good to hear from you, guys.
2: All right. Moving on. Things happening, by the way. A bit of my own to backtrack a little. We did talk a little bit about this young man who is becoming a problem in Formula One. We had, can we call it the most exciting race of the season?
3: Without a doubt.
2: Yeah.
3: We're in a situation where Mercedes, even especially after their upgrades that they introduced, they are so far ahead of any other team in terms of the power unit and having the best car. Now, when you have a team with the best car, the one thing you pray for is at least for the two drivers to fight with each other, because no one can come close. And they've not been doing that. However, last weekend in Canada, Kimi Antonelli winning and extending his lead in the championship. And Lewis coming P2, Max Verstappen coming P3. It's basically the best of the new and the old. Having Lewis Hamilton and Max Verstappen on the podium after fighting each other with this kid, you couldn't make that up. George Russell and Kimi Raikkonen getting their elbows out. The 19-year-old kid literally taking the fight to George. And these are two drivers. None of them has ever won a world championship. This is their first chance. The weekend started off very well for George Russell. He won the sprint race. He put his car on pole for the race. And at the end of the day, it was a retirement that got him out. Nothing of his own doing. His power unit got issues, and he ended up getting that DNF. And Antonelli just disappeared into the distance after that. And it means Kim is now 43 points ahead of George Russell. Kimi, 4 wins on the bounce. 43 points sounds a lot, but in the modern day F1, I remember last year Oscar Piastri at some point was 104 points ahead of Max Verstappen, and he still finished behind Max Verstappen. Mm. So 43 points is not really, really a lot. But here we are preparing for the European leg. Monaco should be coming up next weekend, and after that it's back-to-back racing, Pius.
2: Back-to-back racing. We've had back-to-back weeks. We've had back-to-back weeks. Oh, this has been the first week. We're going to in the second week of French Open action. We did promise updates, Phil. Has anything major happened while we were on air in that term?
3: The games we're talking about involved, for starters, Naomi Osaka's game. She won the first set. They are into the second set. Jovic is serving at 40-15 up, 2 games each. So that is still open, you could say, advantage Osaka. The other game was Maria Sakkari and the qualifier that I said a lot about.
2: Shwalinska.
3: It's one set apiece, and Shwalinska has already broken in the third set. So after dumping out Elise Martins and Queen Zeng, it looks like, she could be making it even further. But those are the games taking place right now. However,
2: will they be putting a plaque at the French Open for Novak Djokovic after his exploits in his career? So they've given one to Rafael Nadal. But have we seen the last of Djokovic?
3: Oh, sorry. I was swallowing water. We've seen the last of the Djokovic as we know him. He just won't go away. He just
2: the so, money is sweet, you know.
3: You can't come here and say you've seen the last of Djokovic unless, because he just won't retire. Of late, he's basically only playing Grand Slams. He's not playing any tennis, literally, between Grand Slams. So I can't say we've seen the last of him. I think what has happened in France this week would even encourage him to stay a little bit longer. I mean, we're having one of the most open Grand Slams in recent memory. Carlos Alcaraz didn't even show up with his wrist injury. Yannick Sinner shockingly knocked out this week. And when you have those two, Yannick and Carlos had won the last 19 Grand Slams between themselves. Now, if you get them and you add Djokovic and Nadal, you even have to stretch back much more further. Paul Banks earlier was talking about Cerundolo coming from two sets down to beat Yannick Sinner. A struggling Sinner, struggling with illness. It's been a thing. Djokovic himself was puking yesterday. But that has opened up the Grand Slam. And that's why I'm saying, if you're Novak Djokovic, and the wrist injury has not gone away for a while for Alcaraz, you start seeing Sinner get a bit vulnerable. Maybe you say, let me stay around and try to fight the kids. The problem for Djokovic, though, is one of those, Fonseca, one of the kids, let me stay around, fight the kids. Fonseca knocking him out yesterday. Djokovic, he doesn't have the legs anymore. Went two sets up in the post-match conference. He said that if it was best of three sets, maybe he would have won this. But a five-setter at that age, 39, I believe, is something he can't. But this is so it's an open field with the big dogs gone, and you have to think about Alexander Zverev. Is surely the favorite now. He's not won a Grand Slam. He had the opportunity at the U.S. Open in 2020, and he blew that. He led two sets to love against Dominic Thiem, and he ended up losing that. So it's really wide open. Of course, Fonseca has now attracted the world's attention onto him. What can he do at this young age? If you're Casper Ruud, you're excited. I'm very, very excited about Rafael Joda. I think if you're a person in world tennis, you need to write that name down. Rafael Joda, this is going to be a name you're going to need in the future. He's a Spanish kid, attracted the attention of the Nadal family, and don't be surprised if he does wonders at this Grand Slam. So on the main circuit, it's really open, Pius.
2: There was a question earlier from Edwin Stanley, was asking, what's the disrespect for Sofano, by the way? He says, this man is world class.
3: There are many players that their best has just not been good enough because the level of tennis was just elevated by the two people I've been drumming about. There are many.
2: I'm asking a football question, by the way, so let's leave it.
3: Okay. On the women's side, yesterday something major really happened. I've been a fan of Saskia, and she won a double bagua yesterday. First player to do that ever in the main draw Grand Slam. They keep on falling like they do at Roland Garros on the WTA circuit. Mukova is out of this already. I think Swiatek continues to be the favorite. This is a place she's had joy at in the past. She actually won all the Grand Slams, all the French Opens between 2020 and 2024. But I think for the women, the big news as we head into week two has been the possible return of Serena Williams. It's getting more and more clear that she's coming out of retirement. She retired 4 years ago. A lot has happened between then and now. She retired with 23 Grand Slams, and now we can conclusively say that she's coming back into professional tennis, competitive tennis. In the next 2 weeks, we expect Serena to get a wild card at Queens. Queens is usually the build-up tournament to Wimbledon. And she's likely to play doubles there with Victoria Mboko. And I'm thinking, you're going to make Victoria lose, aren't you?
2: Lucas Aini, I've actually found the question properly. He was talking about Anisimova. He says, Anisimova has not impressed me so far in this tournament.
3: Well, she's on court. She's on court a little bit later, I believe. She's playing, there's a French lady she's playing later on today, maybe within the next 30 minutes or so. You say she's not been impressive. She's played one completed match. In the first round, she won that without dropping a single set. 6-3, 6-1, which was really, really comfortable. Then that second match wasn't completed. So I don't think she's only dropped basically the second match that wasn't completed. She won the first set with a bagu.
2: Yeah.
3: That is 6-love. So she's played three sets. One ended 6-3, another one 6-1, another one 6-love. I don't know what she has to do to impress you.
2: Lucas Aine. So Edwin Steezy, we'll get to the Sofanov in a bit. JB Kisori said, I noticed Mr. Magogo. Oh, no. Rodney, he says, I need Kvaradona and company to do something. Otherwise, we are all cooked and your finals will be Knicks and Spurs. You heard it from me first. No, you didn't hear from me first. Mark Ashley, good afternoon, gang. Hi, was the graduation yesterday? Congratulations on your graduation, Mark Ashley. Yulo is fans of certain teams' behavior. And then as a Manchester United fan, you get all your salary and placed on Arsenal. When an Arsenal win, then we shall talk about football politics next weekend. Some really sound advice coming through on finances and speculation. And football speculation.
1: Is that sound advice?
2: I just put it like that.
1: Okay.
2: So if you decide to take it as sound advice also from me, you're cooked. But just very briefly, trip around the rest of Europe. AC Milan, things went from bad to worse. There's been a whole firing going on there.
3: Yeah. I mean, for AC Milan, they have themselves to blame. About maybe 6 weeks ago, whatever, AC Milan won the derby, the Milan derby, and they went second and were starting to talk about whether they could win the league or stuff like that. And now they are not even in the European Champions League. They lost at home to Cagliari on the final day. Cagliari had nothing to play for. Milan just finished the season with very terrible form. They won only one of their last five games. And even on the last day, last weekend, they started the day in third and they ended up fifth. So no European Champions League for AC Milan. And obviously, almost everyone has already been fired at the club.
2: Mm.
3: But like they say, demise for some, joy for others. In football, when one loses, another one gains. The big benefactors are Roma and Como. Roma and Como joined Inter Milan, the champions, and Napoli in the European Champions League. Of course, majority of those things, for starters, Como thumping Cremonese and relegating them, meaning Jamie Vardy has now got back-to-back relegations. And the Como having issues with the European Champions League, their stadium, the Como Stadium, does not fit the minimum requirements for Champions League stadium. It's you need to get an aerial view of their stadium. Beautiful background. The stadium is just 20 meters from Lake Como.
2: The haunted Lake Como.
3: Yeah, it looks really good. Almost similar to the oldest football stadium in London. Craven Cottage of Fulham, which is also just you have the River Thames in the background. But anyway, Como into the Champions League. Juventus, one of the other losers as well. Crazy scenes. What happened is all the teams fighting for Champions League were supposed to kick off at the same time on the last day, and Juventus were taking on Torino. The rival ultras groups of Torino and Juventus began fighting outside the stadium to the extent that one of the Juventus fans was taken in very critical condition to hospital. After that happens, the Juventus Ultras told Locatelli, the Juventus captain, that if Juventus dare play the game, they are going to invade the pitch. Meaning, the other games had to now kick off without the Juventus game. Talk about syndicate. Until police, basically, there was all this delay. Until police said, you know what, we can handle this and everything. So Juventus kicked off late. They ended up drawing 2-2 with Torino. By the time they kicked off, all the fans had left and all that. But they were already out of the European Champions League. So no AC Milan, no Juventus in the European Champions League next season.
2: Oh, yeah. And talk about, it even gets bizarre when you talk about promotion. Catanzaro and Monza played their playoff, ended 2-0 in the first leg, return leg 2-0 also. So 2-2. Guess what? The game ends. They don't have extra time in Italy after they, in playoffs, they've taken out the, even their away goals rule. Monza that finished third and Catanzaro that finished sixth basically determined how the playoff ended. So they ended 2-2 and Monza got the promotion. So well done, Monza. Do you think that's a fair style?
3: Yeah, I mean, by the time you go into it, you know. It's not like the rules came out after, so...
2: Yeah, yeah. So, yeah, also Saint-Étienne failing to qualify after losing that second leg last night to Nice 4-1. It did end. That means, yeah, not will not be in the in the league next season. But of course, just taking a trip around Germany also, the cup was gone, has gone to Bayern. Was it a hat-trick for Harry Kane? Anyway, yeah, the final. I think the drama had to be in Germany, where Paderborn also secured promotion 2-1 on aggregate. So it means the Wolfsburg going down in the playoffs. Those things don't happen often. Also, I think in Portugal, yes, a Sporting beaten in the final of the cup, second division, Torrense, who had of course taken a 0-0. Nothing into the second leg of their playoffs. They failed to get to qualify for the Primeira Liga in Portugal after they were beaten in the second leg by Casapia. So up and downs for them. Spain, Gordon Phil will be rubbing shoulders with Lamine Yamal, and he speaks perfect Spanish. He's prepared for this moment.
3: Yeah, he's like prepared for this, and I think he played himself there. They played... I think Barca played Newcastle in this European Champions League, and maybe they like what they saw. I was very shocked when I looked at his numbers and realized Anthony Gordon scored 10 goals in this season's Champions League. Only Kane and Mbappe scored more. So, yeah, he's under the move. Of course, it means something for Marcus Rashford. There is a buy option that expires on 15th June. So if by 15th June, Barca have not coughed that money, Marcus will be back to Manchester. But for Spanish football, I thought maybe a small mention for Volcano, who lost the Conference League to Crystal Palace. This is that Volcano had never reached any final, any kind of final in their history. They've never won any trophy.
2: I mean, like 130 years old.
3: They're a really old club, a traditional club. They're a very small club that only one person fits in their club shop at a go. It's like two phone booths put together. They are so traditional. They do not sell tickets on online. They don't sell jerseys. And because one person, tickets, you have to go to the club shop and buy the ticket physically. And because only one person and the seller can fit in, the fans had to line up for days to buy tickets for the final. But also, in the same way, congratulations to Palace. Great 12 months, won the FA Cup, the Community Shield, and the European Conference League.
2: So, Mateta smiled from that one. Will Arteta be smiling after today?
3: Wow. I think for starters, Arteta should be smiling no matter what happens this evening. For Arsenal Football Club, this is already the most successful season they've had in 22 years. But we head into the unknown now. This is the first ever major European final between a French team and an English team. the first final, at least a Champions League final between two Spanish managers taking on each other. And in my opinion, these are the best two teams in the world right now. I don't think there is any team better in possession of the ball than PSG. I don't think there is any team better in the world without the ball than Arsenal. And in years gone by, you think about European Champions Leagues, and we've had some mismatches. Inter Milan, PSG last year, clearly five. That was a mismatch. You think about maybe Spurs, Liverpool some years ago. But I feel like this is a proper close encounter that can swing one way or the other. The first thing, though, for Arsenal is... I've seen the way they play. And by the way, Bayern tried to go toe-to-toe with PSG. And we saw how that ended for Bayern. So I need... Arsenal should not... Arsenal's best chance is them being Arsenal. Play a cagey game, hands break, like defensive football. The problem with that is you cannot afford to go a goal down. Because if Arsenal somehow go a goal down and they start chasing the game... PSG are very, very dangerous on the counter-attack. And PSG will score. There is no way Arsenal keep PSG out, in my opinion. PSG just have... They just create very many chances. They have many different patterns of coming at you. They have some of the most dangerous players going forward. So, for starters, allow me to rule out a goalless draw. Meaning at some point Arsenal have to come out, they need to look for a goal. PSG are so dangerous going forward. They have scored 44 goals in the Champions League alone. 44 goals. That's a lot of goals. Some of the people you have to neutralize. Team selection is going to be very important for Arsenal. I was impressed with that kid, Lewis Kelly, against Atletico Madrid. Do you bring him back? Do you play him? Is it too big for him? Then Arsenal have had their defensive issues. Kvaratskhelia, who keeps him quiet? This is, I think, one of the most dangerous players in the world right now. Mm-hmm. Georgia not being at the World Cup, in my opinion, is the only reason he won't be in the Ballon d'Or conversation, but he fully, fully deserves. Last year, Kvaratskhelia scored in the final as well, as they were thumping Inter Milan. For Arsenal... to go back to your question, will Arteta be smiling? I don't think so. I think everyone has to play their role. People have talked about Arsenal getting to the final unbeaten. I think it has a lot to do with who they have played in the knockout stages. They played Sporting Lisbon. They played Atletico Madrid. Of course, credit to Arsenal. But if the draw had been... When this draw was made, we all said... Arsenal had got the kinder side. At that point, it looked like Barcelona was the biggest threat on their draw, and all the other big guys were the other side. So I think Arsenal would have lost a game if the draw had been less kind to them. It was kind to them. They Sporting Lisbon, the goalless game, was it the goalless or the 1-1? 1-0. The last time Arsenal were in the final, they really, really messed it up. Their goalkeeper at that time, Jens Lehmann, he got sent off, I think, in the 11th minute. He ran out of his box and took down Samuel Eto'o. I saw Raya in one of those Sporting Lisbon games. He had almost given away like 3 goals with his passing. I don't know whether you guys remember that.

0: by wearing the jersey of the regular players in his celebrations. But okay, for PSG though, a bit of a worry about a missing guy, certain Moroccan. On that wing, is he available? From what we've heard, he's been training a lot.
1: He's a doubt. Yeah. He's a doubt. But let me say this: for the longest time, in the Champions League, usually when such finals come up, you are definitely having the teams with the pedigree. Sometimes, most times, actually, the
0: and
1: teams
0: that have any of these have that.
1: No. I'm building.
0: I guess it's a bit fresh on PSG. But okay.
1: Yes, but first of all, for PSG to come back in the final as defending champions, and for Luis Enrique to keep that squad and get the best out of it, like it was last season, that's huge credit. Because usually the teams bounce back the next season and they have to deal with the league and all of that, and you know that catches up with them. But I feel like you look at Desiré Doué, you look at. The rest of that team, that PSG team, and it's not too far from how they performed last season. The build-up play, the goals, the attacks, and all of that. So it's there. The identity remains. And I feel like because of last season's final, where they didn't make a lot of... They made light work out of Inter, to be honest with you, with the result.
2: Peter, normally when you have two sides, we've seen this before.
1: Yeah.
2: When you have a side like Arsenal that is a very physical side, and basically not necessarily physical, it might not be the right word, but they're the opposite of PSG. We saw Inter Milan last year, they were the opposite. When you have that, normally the technically gifted side like PSG normally win. I remember Manchester United getting to a final with Barcelona, I think 2009, and Alexander was shaking. Alexander Chapman Ferguson was shaking in the stands. The last time we saw this total opposite was Inter Milan last year and PSG, and PSG just ran over them. There is a realistic possibility that PSG can run over Arsenal. For Arsenal though, with the league, and I need to be clear, no matter what happens tonight, I think them winning the Premier League makes them more dangerous. Tonight is no longer a matter of life or death. Whether they win tonight or not, tomorrow they have a trophy parade in London. It's a matter of how many trophies will be on that bus. So I think they're more dangerous, but we cannot run away. PSG is the better of the two teams. And
0: I was going to say, has Arteta given you the confidence going into a one-off game and say he can game plan for that? The best I can remember is the return leg City and Arsenal in the league, where they went in there, they almost had nothing to lose.
2: Even in the league, leading up to, I think it was February or January, I said Man City would beat Arsenal in both the Premier League and in the Cup final, but Arsenal would win the league. The reason I say that is I feel like Arsenal is more designed to play you home and away. They can easily grind out a goalless draw and a 1-0. 90 minutes is a different thing. If Arsenal don't score, if they don't score, they don't win the Champions League. The opposite is true. If they do not concede, they do not lose it. But can they keep out this attack for 90 minutes? The answer is no. So Arsenal must score. So to answer you, I think Arteta gives the vibe of the longer it stays 0-0, the better for Arsenal Football Club. And here we are. If Arsenal win it, I think London will become only the third city to have more than one team that have won the Champions League. Of course, Manchester has, and Milan. But
0: Liverpool.
2: It's only Manchester City and Milan that have more than one team that have won the Champions League. Of course, Chelsea won it. But to the game itself, for starters, it's very sad that Arsenal have never won this competition. It's so sad that teams without history... It's so sad that PSG have no history. PSG were formed in August 1970. Chelsea, I think Arsenal's history, in my opinion, is deeper than Chelsea. Yeah. It's sad that Chelsea have won it and Arsenal have not. Man City Price. Don't deserve to have the Champions League and Arsenal don't. Arsenal have a deeper history. Will they win it this evening? No. PSG is going to win the European Champions League. 3-1 to PSG, and it could be worse. The one thing I'm ruling out is Arsenal will not be champions of Europe. They are champions of England, and it's already a good season, but the European Champions League ends 3-1 to PSG.
0: Another Gulf derby.

0: concerning teams sponsored by airplane carriers, which means next season it could be either Madrid or AC Milan. No, AC Milan, of course, won't be in the tournament.
1: AC Milan are not in the Champions League next year.
0: Oh, Man City, who have Etihad as the sponsor. So 3-1 it is, Phil has gone with. And regarding your predictions, Jebio Mutonzi, Sarawo, I believe it's Bally Francis. Is it? No, not Bally Francis.
1: Wow.
0: Bally Joshua, who's been out of love with F1, is it? Anyway, he says, thanks for the show, guys. Imagine Phil sets of shows were all wrong throughout the entire season, except on two occasions where people got some Kamani. Kati, what should we expect next season? What government it we have?
1: Let us start with the 3-1 tonight.
0: There we go. Mwedava, let's do this again next Saturday, where we chuck down this final and get proper into World Cup mode.
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11 minutes after 2 p.m. EAT. Hello, hello, and good afternoon. It's another Saturday. And of course, I press the countdown, the top 20 songs in Kampala at the moment. Oddly, the finest station in Kampala, 97 FM Radio City, gets to do that with you. My name is Jolette. Let's get this show started, because why not? We already got kicked off, man. Now, there's a song that was just kicked off of the countdown. It was number 20 for 2 weeks in a row. That was I Just Might, Bruno Mars, at number 20. But wait, we have a brand new entrant. Anytime someone is kicked off means someone new has come on in. Virota! Yes, please. Virota, that is a very, very, very good thing that a Ugandan is kicking off the countdown with his song Toma featuring Nesim. Number 20 is the official top 20 countdown. Let's hit it.

0: You don't allow me to learn these lyrics. Don't allow me. You will not. Anyway, let's stop there. That's not what we came to do, right? 15 minutes after 2 p.m. EAT, our TikTok live. I'm sure you're wondering, when are we going live? In just a bit, guys. Just give me 2 minutes. Tell them kwesetinga. But we're going live definitely on TikTok. Head over to TikTok, type Hype Queen. You'll see that red circle and you'll just get on live with us. But coming in at number 19 is a song that literally, honestly, I do not know why it is so low on the countdown. Well, it has spent over 4 weeks on the countdown already, so it's okay. But number 19 coming through from Vybz Kartel and featuring Shenseea. It was always nice to hear from Vybz Kartel again, and with a banger at that, we knew he would not miss. This song is called Panic. Girl them! This one for the girl. If you're with a girl next to you, tell her to get up and cause some panic.
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0: happens every single Saturday, 2 to 4 p.m. EAT. And if you're just tuning in for the first time, welcome aboard. The hashtag rolling is TTC. Head over to Twitter or X, type TTC, tell me where you're listening in from, how you're feeling. And of course, we'll definitely say what's up to you. Now, we're going in for a short break. And after when we do get back from that short break, we'll get to get into a little bit more of the countdown. We'll get into your number 16. You'll get into your number 17. Yes. You just listened to number 18 coming through from Major and Vic Famaker. The song is Siaka. Oh my goodness, the way Ugandans like this song, and I know for one particular reason, but it's calm. Actually, I think everyone on TikTok, not just Ugandans, the people who love this song around the world, they like it for one particular reason. But guys, it's called spreading love, okay? Let's get that short break. We'll be right back with your number 17. And I'll just tell you this as a hint. Don't ever forget to worship God.
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All right, time for us to do what? Remember to worship. Coming to you from Ashake and featuring DJ Snake. Definitely a song we did not see coming, but we so needed. One song that definitely every line for me is wisdom. Every line in this song speaks volumes, and you need to listen with your heart. As much as you enjoy singing along to it, listen to it and sing it out with your heart. Let's get it. Number 17, Ashake, Worship featuring DJ Snake.

0: are telling guys on TikTok that when the song is nice, so, you cannot prevent me from playing it twice. One day I got dot, yeah. It would work.
1: The star.
0: Is that itching you? Like, but why is she playing the song again? I like the song.
1: See, this is proud. If you want,
0: I have no other explanation. The song is nice.
1: Me start
0: the song is coming through from Dave, and it features Thames from Dave's album, The Boy Who Played the Harp. It's a 2025 album, and this song has been a banger, banger, banger, banger ever since the release. It's one of those that I didn't like at first because I felt like everyone likes the song, right? And I don't want to be like everyone, but man, good music is good music. But everyone like it, or it's just you who likes it. It's good music, man. And hi, Chris, Christopher Seru.

0: TikTok, head over to TikTok, type Hype Queen, you'll be able to catch me live. Get to see the show happening, literally. Anyway, let's go back to the countdown. I have a brand new song for you coming through from Fenagitu and featuring Ariel Ways. The song is called Call Me. Yeah, man. I keep begging you guys call me during the week for lunchtime request. Anyway, let's get into some Call Me. Maybe you want to send it to someone. Tell them to call you in case they need anything. You know, sometimes some people who you want are just scared to call you. Tell her to call you.
1: When you're singing it, better than me.
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song is one of those songs you can send to someone you've been telling that, you know what, you can call me, don't be afraid to call me. You know, there are some people out there who, you know, they want to rely on you, they want to feel like, you know, they want to trust you with the things they need. But the fact that they have to ask for it, the fact that they have to call you, they're like, oh God, now what if I'm stressing? And they overthink that situation. Just tell them, man, anytime you can call me, it's okay. Just hearing that will make them understand that, okay, I'm safe. Anyway, coming through from Fena Gitu and featuring Ariel Wade. Definitely straight out of the 254. Loving it. Okay, let's go back to the countdown. Okay. I've just enough. Back to the countdown with number 15 coming through from A-Pass Bagonza. And this song is Miracles. Going up one spot was number 16 last week. I love to see songs going up. That song's

is coming through from FIFA Maker. As we go into a short commercial break, I'll be back with your number 13, 12, 11, and guess what? Two brand new tracks. So just because I love you guys so much, and I want you to enjoy non-stop music, right? So what we're going to do is this. I'm going to just go for the short break. When we do get back, we are going from number 13 to number 11, non-stop. And then I'll come back and give you the brand new tracks. But for now, let's take that short break. Do not touch the dial. If you want to stream, www.radiocity.ug, head over to TikTok, type Hype Queen. You'll be able to see me live on that thing that has a red circle. As long as it's Hype Queen, it has like a red circle around it. Tap it and let's go live together and get to be in studio with me, literally. Shout out to everyone who's already on. Nesto Gold, Presidente, shout out to you as well, Joshua Sande. Shout out to you, Chris, in Entebbe. Shout out to you, where did it grow?

station that rocks the nation, 97FM Radio City, that's streaming live from Kampala, Uganda, Bugolowi to be exact. My name is Jolette. It's the official Top 20 Countdown happening every Saturday from 2 p.m. to 4 p.m. EAT. Thank you so much for joining. And right now it's time for us to dive into your number 13, 12 and 11. As promised earlier, with no breaks, no stops, all the way till number 11. Now, number 12 is what I'm really excited for. So I don't know how I'm going to top number 12. But anyway, let's go. I really love all these three songs. Where Do We Go? Coming through from Iris Star, number 13. And of course, they go back outside with Benson and Saz at number 12. And Buddy 2 with Shannon, Todd of Pick for Maker, Aaron X, DJ Little at number 11. Keep it right there. Don't touch the dial. Hi, Lynn. Lynn, K. Oh, is it Lynn? I'm not sure. Hi. Let's get it.

song deserves going again. Let me tell you two reasons why. Number one, it's Benson and Saz. Who saw that collaboration coming? Not me. Number two, this song has its brand new entry on the countdown today, and it's our biggest gainer. How do you enter the countdown straight to number 12? You skip number 20 and go straight to number 12.

0: singing about it. They're just so humorous with their lyrics. Like they're saying, yeah, don't touch the good, don't touch the body. You know, like don't. When we translate it into our local languages, it just sounds so tough. Anyway, I have a brand new song for you from the 254, Nikita Kering, one of my favorite voices out of Nairobi, Kenya. I've been listening to one of her, actually like three of her projects back to back, and then she has now released another one called Niwache. Brand new from Nikita Kering. Let's get right into it. Street Joint of the Week.
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bagambi akaimba ka badi nkagade nyo. Anyway, guys, I have another brand new song for you from Labyrinth. Oh, I've not had this soulful voice in such a long time. Hearing him sing again something brand new. Okay, of course, I've been listening to his songs, duh. But, like, hearing something brand new from Labyrinth is just, it feels like the life I'm meant to be living. Hi, Jude Balk. Where is our man? President Bumunonye. In the meantime, let's go into Labyrinth. The Leaving is the title of the song. Brand spanking new. You always... Street joint of the

0: The song is called The Leaving. All the songs in this album are kind of written down in capital letters, which I find very intriguing and interesting because he was trying to make a statement. If you didn't read through that, I don't know. 5 minutes after 3 p.m. EAT, we are way past our time for the top 10 of the official top 20. So let's take a short break. We'll be right back with the top 10 of the official top 20 countdown. My name is Jolette. Don't touch the dial. It's 97FM Radio City. Remember, we are live on TikTok. Head over to TikTok, type Hype Queen, and get to see us live. Get to have a good time with me in studio. Keep it locked.
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0: very, very, very, very. She's like part of. She's like sister of Radio City. All of us here know her as Big Sis, if that makes sense.
1: I'm not
0: No, some of us little sis. It's confusing. Hey, hey, hey.

if I don't stop this man from maydaying Rachel, I might find Rachel coming to me looking for Gradin Toto. I don't have him. Welcome to the official top 20 countdown. It's 18 minutes after 3 p.m. EAT. Number 9 coming through from Gradin Toto.

0: it is surprising me so much because they were number 3 last week. And now they've gone down 5 whole positions to number 8. But anyway, it is still amazing. It's still a miracle. Guess why? Apas Bagonza is the song coming in at number 8. Buoma by Apas Bagonza is the song coming in at number 8. And Apas already has, this is his second song on today's countdown. So please, that guy is killing it already. Let's get into it.
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0: part of that conversation is we're going in for a short break. 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It's 97 FM Radio City. The official top 20 countdown does continue.
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p.m. EAT. Welcome back to the official Top 20 Countdown. And 26 past 3 p.m. Well, that's what I said. Okay, this song comes in at number 7 after being number 5. But it was also number 3 for such a long time, went into number 5 for about 2-3 weeks. And now it's on to number 7, going down 2 spots. His name is Joshua Baraka with the song This Time. Love it, love it, love it, and always will love it.

0: guys, will you leave some? Can't you just leave some? I don't. Oh no, it was too much. It was too much. Brand new song coming through from Shannon and Aaron X. Shannon, the one who sing, who sing this? Angle, release me. Shannon, the one who sang Buddy. Yeah, Buddy to Buddy. You know, I'm loving your buddy. You just listen to it in the other half of the countdown, right? No, in this half, yes. Just know you listen to it today. Let's go right into it. Brand new. This is what we're calling a future hit. Because we think you're going to love it. Jebuja Yomaso. The song is called Kabi Danger. Shannon featuring Iron X. Let's get it.
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Shannon and Aaronex. Honestly, I did not think Shannon to sing La Vida Be like this, but I love to see it. And the song sounds really pretty. If you're one of the lover boy, lover girls in the house, well, this definitely is going out to you. The song is called Cabin Danger. A love song. A

0: one is brand new, just released this week, actually yesterday if you ask me. So go ahead and look for it. Kabi Danger, coming through from Shannon and featuring Aaron X. If you love it, add to your playlist. We think you're going to love it, and don't wait for us to tell you twice. Now we've told you. Back to the countdown. At number 5, we have Tojo featuring CXJ Powell and Yuko. The song is Where You Day. But where you day, man? Honestly, where you day? Where you day? Call us. No, wait. Over? No, wait. Let's go. Sekuta one day, na kureba one day.
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0: a few minutes to the top of the hour. We have only two songs to go. That's number two, number one. You just listened to Viruta at number three with Kunsi. And of course, Finale coming through from Bien and Ali Kiba at number four. Now, number two and number one will definitely shock you, but not so much, because clearly I'm sure some things have already shaken up and shocked you, right? The top ten have been a little shaky, going up and down. Guys are being misplaced, taken away. Yeah, behavior. Anyway, let's go right into a brand new song from Diplo, Would You Still Love Me? And this one features Cameron Whitcomb. I definitely think I'm going to be a fan of this one, because me as me, Diplo, Mejaleza, Chechimu, and I like all of it.
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0: brand new from Diplo and Cameron Whitcomb. Actually featuring Cameron Whitcomb. Would you still love me if I lost all my money? I have another song for you coming in at number 2, which some of you would have guessed was number 1. But hey, things change, okay? It was number 1 for about 5 weeks, and it's finally time for it to go a little bit down. Dropping one spot to number 2 is Zep, DJ Small, Zinedine, and Sguche. All 3-1 Chopper, and of course, featuring Uncool MC. Let's get it. Okay, man, to
1: my bones. 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

Gucci 0315 featuring on Cool MC. Zep! Alright, you've tried to guess and I've tried to be nice and lenient to give you all the marks. Anyway, let's get into your number one. Coming through from number 11 featuring AJ Bobo and Monochrome. The song is How Far. How far were you willing to go to guess number one? You could not go that far. So it's okay. How far? Welcome to the show and also thank you for listening. It's been a pleasure. Closing out with number one and of course wishing you a blessed, blessed Saturday afternoon. Do not touch the dial. Don't go anywhere. The Dream Weekend so continues. Coming up is of course Mr. Continental DJ Joe with Black and Proud. And after that, Selector Timo with Bassline, some reggae ragga dancehall, and of course Saturday Night Mixture with Slaughter, Ellie and DJ Marco. Do not miss it. And of course tomorrow is the Time Turner with DJ Rocky. That is all a part of the Dream Weekend. We're out of here. And of course, in the meantime, How Far? At number one.

0: 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It's the Dream Weekend.
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1: 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Warning. We are now interrupting this radio program due to an emergency. 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

kicking off with this Rising Sun Radio this week. Instrumental in the program. What a way to end the month, man. The last Saturday of the month, man. Kick off nice and easy with some easy dancing. Yes, let's have on reggae in the last hour. Yeah, this one is dedicated to all my champions. Hope you enjoy every single bit of the show. Plenty of awesome numbness on this one. Yeah, I mean, the mood, so...

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5: 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Please

0: end it for you. So the young nigga hit me back and said, man, that was $1,000 worth of game that you gave me for free 99. I said, look here, youngster. I drop seeds and jewels all day, every day. 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Game.
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0: Remember that.
1: You didn't come this far just to come this far.
0: Yeah. I saw it on the internet.

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Supposed to make them richer. 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This the real challenge. You call future when you didn't see the club. 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